0: The Fix with Less Cities, More Moving People from the band's 1984 album Phantoms. Billy Idol before that with Flesh for Fantasy. Steely Dan with Green Earrings from their 1976 album The Royal Scam. And a band that definitely listened to some Steely Dan, The Sea and Cake with I Miss the Glance from their album We. After the break, we'll hear from Lydia Lunch and Bauhaus. Let's go!
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0: Welcome back to Sonic Spectrum on 90.9 The Bridge. I'm Robert Moore. In 1979, Robert Smith was thinking of replacing his bassist and wanted to find out if he was musically compatible with the bassist for a group called the Magpies at the time, Simon Gallup. So they put together a lineup for a one-off single under the pseudonym Cult Hero, which featured Smith and Gallup as well as Pearl Thompson, who would become a member of The Cure later on down the road. And they featured Robert Smith's Postman on the vocals. This is the B-side of the single from Cult Hero, the track I Dig You.

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0: Art Punk's Suicide with Keep Your Dreams from their 1977 self-titled debut. Some classic New York City No Way from Lydia Lunch and the track Lady Scarface. We heard Iggy Pop reciting from the Dylan Thomas poem Do Not Go Gentle Into That Good Night from his recording Free. Bauhaus before that, covering Brian Eno's Third Uncle. Australian punk's Deaf Wish, D-E-A-F Wish, with Pain from an album of the same name. And we opened that set with a track from Cult Hero, which was a brief alternate ego for The Cure in 1979, and the track I Dig You. Stay with us for more Sonic Spectrum.
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0: Welcome back to Sonic Spectrum. I'm Robert Moore. We'll go now to British trio Girl Ray with a 2019 single titled Girl.

0: Looser, with their cover of the big star classic September Girls. That's from the compilation Mint 400 Records Presents 8-Track Knickknacks. Scottish group The Delgados before that with Keep On Breathing from their 2004 album Universal Audio. Future Islands with Day Glow Fire from the album The Far Field. And Girl Ray opened that set with Girl. After the break, music from The Magnetic Fields and Interpol.
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0: It's Sonic Spectrum. I'm Robert Moore. Lawrence Band Likes, spelled L-Y-X

Magnetic Fields with Papa Was a Rodeo from 69 Love Songs. Stereo Total before that with Nationale 7. The Yeah Yeah Yeahs with Miles Away from their 2001 self-titled debut EP. And Lawrence Band Likes open up that set with Hard to Talk from their new compilation, All Together Now. And that's about it for this edition of Sonic Spectrum. I hope you've enjoyed it. You can check out our playlists and listen to past programs at bridge909.org. We'll close the show tonight with an early track from Interpol. From their self-titled debut EP, this is the one track that didn't make it to the full-length debut, Turn on the Bright Lights, but it's my favorite Interpol song, called Specialist. And a reminder, it's 24 days before we find out if our republic is the slightest bit democratic anymore. Stay frosty. I'm Robert Moore.

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1: 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Now tonight, be sure to stick around for some hot new jams from folks like World Peace, DMT, Chastity Belt, Fog Lake, and tons of others. Later, stick around for Indu off Greg Freeman's new record, All Set the Bone. But up first, as always, we are kicking things off local. This is Eggs on Mars with their new single mix of Shooting Stars.

off their new LP, Nature's Pill, that was Wishy with Mona Lisa. Also, if you ever want to go back and listen to this episode of The Z Show, you can mosey on over to bridge909.org, click on Shows and then Z Show, where you can find all episodes for a couple of weeks, starting that Monday after they air. Or now, you can go download the Bridge app, which allows you to listen back to specialty shows like mine, or Michael Acheson's The Revival, The 8160 with Chris Hagerian, or any other shows that float your boat just hours after they air. Now up later, we've got Hands Tied by Emma Ogier, who just opened up for Howdy in Lawrence yesterday at the Bottleneck. But up first, we have Steph Chura, who just released their new album, Dancing Along the Concrete, which was produced by Will Toledo of Car Seat Headrest. So without further ado, this is Danny right here on Kansas City's Music Discovery Station.

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The latest single from World Peace DMT, that was Gabrielle. Also, if you ever have any recommendations of what you want to hear on The Z Show, always feel free to send a text on over to 816-777-0909, because as you know, I'm always in the market for fresh jams and jellies. Now, later get stoked for a very cool collab from Mia June and Peel Dream Magazine titled Comets. But up next, from their 2026 deluxe version of My Heart is a Room with No Cameras in It, this is Victory Land with The Ugliest Girl on the Beach.

That was I Found by Philly's A Country Western. Now coming up, we've got the fuzzed out shoegaze trio Helen, which happens to be the side project for groupers Liz Harris. We'll hear Starline off their new album, Linda's Head. It is very, very good. But before that, we have the Minneapolis-based band Her Cure with Altered Chemistry right here on The Z Show.

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The latest single from St. Louis band Shady Bug, that was Seed. It's very cool to see them doing stuff again. Now, later stick around for some egg punk from Snooper and their new track, Mouth Closed. But right here, right now, we have the newest Windspear signee. This is Little Green Book by Awning

Kansas City's very own Spy World with Follow Me featuring Coney off his new album World Music Volume 1. Also, if you ever have any recommendations of what you want to hear on the Z Show, always feel free to send a text on over to 816-777-0909 because, as you know, I'm always in the market for fresh jams and jellies. Now, coming up, get ready for a very cool track called Don't Look Any Further by Michelle Naxiello and Leanne LaHavas. And up next, here's Always You

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A key figure in the Neapolitan music scene that was Mystic Jungle with Money Wonder off his 2022 EP Deviant Disco. Also, if you ever want to go back and listen to this episode, you can always stop, drop, and roll on over to bridge909.org, click on shows, and then Z Show, where you can find all episodes for a couple of weeks, starting that Monday after they air. Or now, you can go download the Bridge app, where you can stay up to date on all things music in Kansas City, and listen back to specialty shows like mine just hours after they air. Now up later, we'll hear Sejun Ferger's tune, Reality, off their 2022 LP, Mind Games. And up now, this is Algebra Suicide with an explanation for that flock of crows.

Love the Way You Love Me by Marti Kane. Up later, we've got Chastity Belt with To Decide off their freshly announced upcoming album, All My Friends, which will be out November 6th via Suicide Squeeze. However, before that, we have Chandra. In 1980, at just 10 years old, she recorded Transportation, a four-song EP that was equal parts mutant disco, post-punk, no wave, and art rock. And at 14, she stepped away from music to focus on school, but then kept a cult following, and always

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Off their new record, Knots, that was Colors by Dogs on Shady Lane. And coming up, we'll take a listen to A Basement and their track Bless You. But right here, right now, we have Breathless by Elkie.

courtesy of his forthcoming album Hollow Body. That was lo-fi singer-songwriter Fog Lake with Bogus. Later we'll start to wind down and we'll hear Sam Burton's latest single, Free Again. And up next we have some soft indie jazz from Mae Simones. This is Howl on The Z Show.

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Free Again by Sam Burton. And it looks like I've only got two more left for y'all tonight, and they are just wonderful. Up first, we'll hear I Want to Be Your Man by Hank Haven, and lastly, Hannah Cohen's cover of Robert Lester Folsom's track Music and Dreams. I'm Skylar, and thank you all so very much for listening to this episode of The Z Show here on 90.9 The Bridge. Have fun, stay safe, and have a lovely night.

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3: What's good, what's good, what's good, y'all, and welcome back. You are tuned in here live for another week of Go DJ Radio. Right here with your boy Q on your very own 90.9 The Bridge, y'all. How are y'all doing? How are we feeling? Last week, we really tapped into ourselves and took the time that we needed. And this week, I want to turn this up, y'all. It is 10:10. We are halfway through the month of October. The weather is falling. We are doing good. We are doing great. And I'm just ready to party. I'm just ready to have a good time with y'all right here on The Bridge, like we do every Saturday night. So I want to go ahead and get us started, y'all. We got MC Light kicking us off. Haven't heard her in a minute, so I'm excited, y'all. We got Cold Rock, A Party, coming up first. Then we got Toto, the Notorious B.I.G. with Can't You See. Then we got No Letting Go by Wayne Wonder. And then Craig David with 7 Days. A nice way to kick it off, y'all. And if it's your first time here, welcome, welcome, welcome. We got some throwbacks headed your way. Turn those dials all the way up. You rocking with your boy Q. Right here on your very own Go DJ Radio. Let's tap in.

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back. Welcome back, y'all. You're just not tapped in. We're just not getting the night started. You haven't missed much. We started off with your very own throwback hits, MC Light, Cold Rock a Party. Then we had Toto and the Notorious B.I.G. with Can't You See? No Letting Go by Wayne Wonder, and then Craig David with 7 Days. All right here on Go DJ Radio, y'all. I got some throwback still headed your way. Don't go anywhere, but we moving, we grooving, and we having a good time. Lil' Kim headed up next, Magic Stick. Then we got Always On Time by Ja Rule and Ashanti. And then Out of Control by 50 Cent, Mobb Deep. All right here on Go DJ Radio, y'all. We in the throwbacks, it's vibes, we lit. No rhyme or reason tonight. We just having a good time.

All right, welcome back, y'all. You're tuned to Hit Live. Go DJ Radio. It's your boy Q. That last set, I switched up the energy, okay? I did. We had Lil' Kim kick us off with Magic Stick. Then Lil' Ja Rule Ashanti, which, honestly, y'all, my favorite duo of their time. The hit after hit after hit. Ja Rule Ashanti. But I had Always On Time coming through the airwaves. And then we ended that set off with 50 Cent. Mobb Deep with Out of Control, the remix. All right here on Go DJ Radio, y'all. We're still in Libra season, balanced, you know? I'm just really trying to understand, like, when is there a time that you felt perfectly balanced in your life or with whatever you're doing? What was happening? Hit me up at Q Music. For me, it's when I'm listening.

Listening to music when I'm having a bad day and I turn on my favorite playlist, my favorite song, I'm able to balance myself. I'm able to come back to myself, y'all. I'm able to do that with music, and some of the best music to do that with is nostalgic tunes. That's what I got coming up next, y'all. This music for me takes me to a place, and if I use the date today as a rating, I want to get us a 10 out of 10. We got Cassie, me and you coming up next. T-Pain, Akon with Bartender. Ray J, Sexy Can't I. And we're gonna end off on that set, because I got another one headed your way, but I don't want to do too much right now.

0: 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The Stiefel Theater, an historic Deco theater, just 2.5 hours west of Kansas City.
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0: Taj Mahal with Jimmy Vaughn and more. 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

Whoo, what a night, what a night, what a night, y'all. And the nostalgic tunes are underway. We had Cassie kick us off with Me and You. T-Pain, Akon with Bartender. And ended that set off with Youngberg. Ray J with Sexy Can't I. And when I tell you, music of its time, those songs were hot, nonstop. Music videos playing all the time. MTV, 106 in Park, BET, all the places. Those songs, 10 out of 10. 10 out of 10. Speaking of 10 out of 10, y'all got a couple more headed your way. We got Khalid Normani with Love Lies. Panda by Designer. Broccoli by Dramla Yachty. And I got one more. Kendrick Lamar Zakari with Love. All right, here on Go DJ Radio, y'all. We in the nostalgic area. Sit back,

0: Panda. 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
5: Yeah.

What a night. And my, it always feels good to tap back into music that makes you feel good. That reminds you of who you are or takes you back to a place that makes you feel safe. Whatever it may be, music is balanced for me, y'all. Hit me up at Q Music. What makes you feel balanced? Last set, y'all, we had Khalid Normani with Love Lies, Panda with Designer, Broccoli by Dram and Lil Yachty. And then we had Kendrick Lamar and Zachary wrap us up on that end set with Love, one of my favorite tracks from one of my favorite artists. So happy to share that with y'all. Speaking of favorite artists, speaking of favorite tracks, my favorite time of the hour, I found some independent local artists from all over to share with y'all right here tonight, and I can't wait to do that. Coming up first, y'all, we got Kamaya Digg.

Social. Song was hot, y'all. I could not help it. Go check them out. Pro Social, Pity Party, whole new album. Go check it out, y'all. Then last but not least, y'all, right out of Hartford, Thorn Malik with Days Like This. Again, another person that's performing, hitting the stage. And I want y'all to go check them out. Hit up their Instagrams. Their names are the same on Instagram, so you can find them. But for now, let's listen to their tunes. All right here on Go DJ Radio, y'all. You rocking with your boy Q. We in it.

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And I ain't tryna offend, but you looking like the only got inside that purse is Fenty and a CBD pen. 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

Welcome back, welcome back, welcome back. I mean, one of my favorite parts of the hour is over, but I'm still excited about the rest of the night, y'all. We had Showing Love to the Locals, all right here on Go DJ Radio. We had Kamaya Dix kick us off with Dance With Me. Went into Pro Social with the song called Pity Party. And then last but not least, we had Thorn Malik out of Hartford, Connecticut with Days Like This. All right here on Go DJ Radio, y'all. Again, if you are an independent artist, local artist, you make music, hit me up. I love to spin new music. If you know an artist, hit me up. I love to spin new music. And we don't lose anything over here, y'all. We only gain new music. Speaking of new music, y'all, we back in an era. Sending new music your way for the rest of the night. We got Toosie Slide, Drake, coming up first. What You Know About Love, Pop Smoke. And then a little T Grizzly, Ashanti, and Skilla Baby with Rain. You know, we're not afraid to turn up over here. So don't stop now.

Whoo, what a night, what a night, what a night, y'all. But I'm having a good time, and I hope you are too. Last set, kicked it off with Toosie Slide by Drake. What You Know About Love by Pop Smoke. And last but not least, T Grizzly, Ashanti Skilla, Baby with Rain. Y'all, we got a couple of more sets headed your way, but please don't call anywhere, because I'm having a good time, and I hope you are too. We got Justin Bieber, Quavo, headed your way with Intentions. Then we got Roddy Ricch, Mustard with High Fashion. And then last but not least, we got SZA, the Neptunes, Pharrell Williams with Hit Different. All right here on Go DJ Radio, y'all. Don't touch those dials. Remember, tap in. You in it. Let's get back into it.

What a night, what a night, what a night. I told y'all, I had the old school, I had the new school, I had our independent artists. We are turning up over here. That last set, we had Justin Bieber, Quavo with Intentions. One of my favorites, Roddy Ricch, Mustard with High Fashion. And last but not least, SZA, the Neptunes, Pharrell Williams with Hit Different. I got one more set headed your way, y'all. And you know what that means after that. We're going to be on and on for our night, but for now, don't go anywhere. We got Janine Aiko, Kendrick Lamar with So Good. Josh Levy, Tizo Touchdown with Houston. Lucky Day with Talk To Me. And last but not least at all, the Vic Mensa with Orange Soda. All right, here on Go DJ Radio, y'all, turn those dials up. We in it.

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1: Hey. I thought we said forever. 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

0: Whoo, what a night, what a night, what a night. When I tell y'all I have a good time with y'all every Saturday night, I am not tripping. So glad we could do this together, y'all. We had Janine Iko, Kendrick Lamar kick us off on the last set of the night. Was so good. Josh Levy, Tizo touchdown with Houston. Lucky Day with Talk To Me. And last but not least at all, Vic Mensa with Orange Soda. All right here on Go DJ Radio, y'all. You're rocking with your boy Q every Saturday night, and I appreciate it. Until next week, y'all, I need y'all to be safe, be easy, and keep having a good time. Peace.
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I say you look so fine that I really want to make you mine. 4, 5, 6, come on and get your kicks. 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

Yeah, we bring it back to the start. Here's a moment of silence, bring it back to the art. Mind blowing, it's a classical part of Zamrock, a hip hop, an alternative spark. Yeah, it's the way that I'm on the radio.

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Shamika said I had potential. Shamika said I had potential. Shamika said I had potential. Shamika said I had potential.

Shamika said I had potential. Shamika said I had potential. Shamika said I had potential.

Shamika said I had potential. Shamika said I had potential. Shamika said I had potential. Shamika said I had potential.

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Alien and Farm, October 15th,

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0: Sunday, October 25th, the Kansas City Current presents One Current, a Fan Appreciation Day celebration as they face the Washington Spirit in the last home match of the season. 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

0: Sunday, October 25th, the Kansas City Current presents One Current, a Fan Appreciation Day celebration as they face the Washington Spirit in the last home match of the season. 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One Current, Sunday, October 25th at CPKC Stadium, in support of the bridge.
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1: Poison's in the dose. 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
2: Okay, so after you say what you're going to know that you need to say, you're going to say, let the chisme begin, okay?
3: Let the what begin?
2: This is going to go great.
3: Okay.
2: Okay, ready? From NPR Music, this is Alt Latino. I'm Tim Bernardes.
3: And I'm Anna. Is that it?
2: Yeah! Let the chisme begin.
3: Let the chisme begin. The cheese?
2: The cheese. It's Spanish. You speak Portuguese. That's
3: yeah.
2: the problem. It's not a problem. Chisme. It's a great problem to have. Chisme. It means like gossip. What is that word in Portuguese?
3: Fofoca.
2: Fofoca. Now you're animated.
3: Yeah. Okay. Let the fofoca begin.
2: Let the fofoca begin.
3: Yeah. Oh. Now we're talking.

The music of Tim Bernardes fits as easily in the poetry of the cosmos as it does in the songwriting canon of his country. Brazil has a legacy of some of the greatest, most intricate, emotional songwriting there is. And if you ask me, I'd argue Tim fits right in. So, obviously, I invited him to play a Tiny Desk for our annual El Tiny Takeover.

0: after the show. I absolutely needed to know what he's been listening to. So here we are again playing my latest and greatest new game. Let's call this episode A Musical Tapestry, painted by one of the greatest Brazilian singer-songwriters of this era. So you have some of my favorite music. It's true. I'm not even just saying that. Really,
1: thank
0: I love
1: you
0: your
1: so
0: music.
1: Much.
0: And I would imagine some of my favorite music taste. I think sometimes you listen to artists and you just know that they have excellent, excellent music taste.
1: Let's see.
0: We'll so I was like, out. Well, obviously, if I'm going to have Tim here, I want to play with him my game.
1: Okay, what's your game?
0: So my game is we have these types of shows. They're called guest DJ shows where we bring in an artist and they bring us some songs. And my coworker, Felix, who co-hosts this show, he likes to give people a chance to come in prepared. I don't like to do that. Because I think it's more fun when you don't know what's coming.
1: So like when I'm going back home and feel like, oh, I should have said
0: like,
1: that
0: ah,
1: song.
0: No, if I'd only known in advance and Anna told me. Exactly.
1: Okay.
0: So that's what we're going to do today. So I'm going to ask you some questions and then you're going to tell me the song that you think works for that question.
1: Okay. All right.
0: Okay. First question. Mm-hmm. What is the first song you ever remember hearing?
1: Something from that red collection of the Beatles, like the early days Beatles. So something like I Wanna Hold Your Hand, some song from that era.
0: Nice.

0: Those harmonies, man.
1: Yes.
0: What were they doing?
1: This is so good, right? You know it's good, but if you play it and listen, it's always surprisingly better.
0: It's always surprisingly better, right? Yeah. I don't want to say that we forget about the Beatles, but we a little bit forget about the Beatles.
1: I mean, because a memory of a song is not a song that is currently playing. You know what I mean?
0: Oh, I really need to think about that.
1: Like, think about this song, I Want to Hold Your Hand. But it's different if we play it again right now, the feeling of a song that is currently playing, the present.
0: Like, you remembering that a song exists isn't going to give you the feeling the song gives you.
1: Yeah, that's it.
0: Oh.
1: Many bands, I feel like this. Like, if someone say, like, let's listen to Led Zeppelin, I feel like, oh, I don't want to listen. But if they play it, mm-hmm. I feel like, oh my God, this is incredible.
0: Right, because you're like, you get the feeling of like, oh, I've heard this a million times, but then it still hits on the millionth time, which is why they're, quote, timeless.
1: Yeah.
0: How often do you think about the Beatles?
1: Oh, every day, many times. Yeah.
0: Okay, moving on. What was the song you first heard that really got you inspired to write your own music?
1: Well, maybe I think what really blew my mind when I was realizing I was going to be a musician was Os Mutantes, the Brazilian band Os Mutantes from the 60s. They are my favorite band, even more than the Beatles, actually. I think that they get everything the Beatles mixed, and they mixed it with all the Tropicália and the Brazilian stuff. And they're from São Paulo. I can relate to that a lot. Very creative, very crazy kids. I love Os Mutantes.
0: You identify being a crazy kid yourself.
1: I mean, close to them, I'm not a crazy kid at all. I'm very square.
0: Do you have a particular song from them?
1: Well, I love Caminhante Noturno from Os Mutantes. I think that's a beautiful song, a very crazy, interesting song.

0: How often, how many times a day do you think about them?
1: Oh, every day, many times. Maybe I think more about the Beatles because they're the myth. The mythology of everything in my head, maybe. But Os Mutantes are my favorite.
0: Can you elaborate on that?
1: I feel like the 20th century is a mythless century, and pop culture took that place, and the Beatles are kind of like the gospel or something, like something relatable, like the archetypal narrative, which we can relate to something transcendental. Mm-hmm. It's kind of like the Greek, there are many god figures that are very imperfect and human, like the pop culture somehow provides that, like Bowie is a force and the Beatles are a different force and Caetano Veloso would be a different force. They are very archetypal, I think.
0: Where do you fit yourself into all of that? Knowing that you wanted to be an artist, was that like a thought in your head about fitting into a mythology or a concern?
1: I wasn't thinking about that. I think that came later, like because I dream a lot of this, all these artists at night. They're characters of my dreams. So I started to realize that they mean something. They're symbolic magnets to other meanings and all. So, but I wasn't thinking about that at all. I just liked music and wanted to do stuff.
0: When did that change? When did you start thinking about that? About the mythology of, and your place in it?
1: I don't know. I think Tropicália, this movement that happened, like the counterculture, very 360 movement that happened late 60s in Brazil, like that would include a vision of Brazil, a vision of music in the world and arts and all. There's a narrative also like about the power of culture and music as a kind of mystic element in the day-to-day material life. I don't know.
0: What song is the heart of Brazil for you?
1: The heart of Brazil? Yep. A song?
0: Casual.
1: Wow. So many, but I mean, I feel like would be from one of these artists, either Caetano or Gil or Jorge Ben or Gal or even Milton. Milton has a lot of like heart feeling. It's very emotional, Milton Nascimento. So I mean, maybe some song from Clube da Esquina could be a good one, like I don't know, just the first one that comes to my mind is Nuvem Cigana from Clube da Esquina. So that's a very beautiful piece of music.

0: It's incredible. This is really like next level.
1: This is incredible. Yeah. Like actually incredible.
0: It's the best band in the world. Yeah.
1: I actually am not even going to argue with you about that. Yeah.

0: the orchestra's just crazy on this.
1: That was the first, like, it's so there and it's so fearless. Like, they're so unafraid to play with all these different orchestral components. Yeah.
0: I feel like this is even like a step later from Tropicália, was like really mixing, just like Sgt. Pepper did it in the 67, like mixing the orchestral and the pop. Like, I think Tropicália mixed all that with Brazilian music, and then Clube da Esquina has even like a deeper mix, and it mixed with jazz too, and like the classical part of it. It's very interesting.
1: Tim, does everything just go back to the Beatles?
0: No, maybe to the blues, yeah.
1: The blues. All roads lead to the blues.
0: And samba.
1: If you had to pick a samba song, any samba song that's playing in your head right now?
0: Probably something from either Cartola or Nelson Cavaquinho, for example, like Eu e as Flores from Nelson Cavaquinho. I love that.
1: I need some samba right now.

0: What a relaxed samba.
1: Yeah, but it's very dramatic lyrics.
0: What's he saying in that chorus?
1: He's saying like that when he passes close to the flowers, they almost tell him like, go ahead, tomorrow will be like over your coffin. It's almost like this. It's like, it's about like life being short, and like, he is very somber in many lyrics. It's like spooky, spooky samba.
0: A tranquil samba feels very risky business to me. It feels very confident. Like, it feels like you really are like, no, we're going to take our time and we're going to have a conversation, but over a samba. And that doesn't, all the time, for me, that's not how I feel when I listen to samba.
1: Interesting. Yeah, because it has, it's, I like when there's this combination that the music is kind of uplifting, but the lyrics have a different direction, and I like that combination.
0: What Beatles song would be best in a samba arrangement?
1: Well, it's hard to know. I mean, maybe none.
0: It's not right. You're like, absolutely not. If there was a song that were a person, and that person were a role model for you or someone you look up to, what song would that be?
1: A role model song?
0: Mm-hmm.
1: I like to keep it changing, and it's I like different stuff. Like, I could say, like, today, on my mood right now, well, there's one song that is big favorite for a long time that is a Gilberto Gil song from his 68 album called Luzia Luluza. I just adore that song. Late 60s in Brazil is very interesting, the combination of sounds.
2: Passei toda tarde ensaiando, ensaiando.
0: Oh, no.
2: Essa vontade.

0: This is my song. This is my song. I claim this song.
1: It's such a beautiful song.
0: It's such a beautiful song.
2: And Os Mutantes are the backing band on this recording, too.
0: Everything about the way you describe this scene in Brazil, I think it's everything that we would want music to continue to be, like this level of collaboration. Even the way you were describing what inspired Caetano Veloso to step outside of an experiment, outside of just the canon of singer, songwriter, beautiful lyricism, just the desire to explore musically.
2: Yeah, there was something like, it looks like there was something like underneath the earth on the mid-60s of like, something would have to come out as counterculture, and that the manifestation of that in Brazil was very interesting, this Tropicália movement.
0: What do you mean? Why did something need to come out?
2: I mean, you know, like it was like the times they are changing, you know, like politically and in terms of music aesthetic, the post-war children were like reaching adult life. So it all over the world there was a manifestation of a newer wave or something, Nouvelle Vague, all this stuff. So in Brazil, that happened too, in cinema, in music, in poetry, and in arts.
0: Has there been something like that since in Brazil?
2: I don't know if with that potency, like, but, and also because I think the part of Tropicália, like the role of Tropicália was like breaking the walls. So once the walls are broken, they're broken, you know, like the divisions. So music was even more.

0: fixed after that. So I don't know. I think it's a very specific thing in time and space. There were as brilliant things that happened, but in this feeling of movement and happenings and stuff, this is something that happened all over the world in the 60s, I think.
1: Yeah. There's something about Brazil I've been trying to understand. Everything. Lately, more and more, I find a lot of music doesn't move me. And everything I find out of Brazil, I find to be the most exciting, the most engaging, the most experimental. It's why I'm finding so much of my inspiration musically. I mean, do you think that has something to do with it? Do you think that those walls are still down in Brazil in a way that they're not in other places?
0: I don't know. I mean, I feel like it happened sometimes in Brazil. Like Bossa Nova was before that, and also a big synthesis of different types of music, like all the samba patterns and rhythms approached in a cool jazz way, and all that. It happened then. It happened. Clube da Esquina is also something. But I do feel that something happened in the music industry in the 80s and 90s that also affected Brazil. That is, like, commerce and money took over a little bit. Like, it got less creative, and Brazilian music suffered that too. So I feel like now, since the 2000s and internet and people being able to record their own way, it's coming back, and Brazil has in their blood, like, this tradition of very interesting music. So what's happening again in Brazil now, it has the nice thing of having this heritage somehow. So I think it's, but I myself, I keep discovering old albums from Brazil. Like, even now, like, it's always something that you're blown away. I think some places have this very richness of music. Like, Cuba has that too. The States in many ways too. Like, but Brazil is really special. The more I travel outside Brazil, the more I realize, like, actually Brazil is not normal musically. It's something different.
1: What's the most recent thing you discovered that really inspired you?
0: Well, one thing that is very interesting, I haven't gotten into, and when I was younger, I was like more into the Tropicália and all, but Tom Jobim, Antônio Carlos Jobim, he did some interesting albums in the 70s. They are more symphonic, like almost like classical music. That one is Urubu, and the other one is Machita Pere. These albums have, it's a very unique type of music. It has the Brazilian thing, but it has, he's almost like a comp really like a composer. I like that too.

0: I think this is from the B-side. The B-side's fully orchestra.
1: Wow.
0: And this is the guy that was the composer of Bossa Nova, the whole movement, and he went for this later on.
1: I wonder why.
0: He was very into like Villa-Lobos, that was the classical composer of the 30s maybe in Brazil.
1: Mm.
0: And you can, if you pay attention, it is very Brazilian too. Type of melodies and chords and all.
1: Why? What about the melody here? What about the chord? Like, what makes it feel Brazilian to you?
0: I think a lot of Brazilian bossa nova melody and harmony was influenced by stuff like Chopin and classical music because of Tom Jobim. They were playing at samba, but they were influenced by that type of melody. Mm. And also mixed with jazz. So it's interesting to see that Tom Jobim had this classical part of him too. Like, this is the guy that wrote Girl from Ipanema.
1: Mm.
0: You know, and he also does this thing. The first half of this album is very interesting because it's more mixed with Brazilian percussion. Yeah, this is the beginning of the album. This is interesting.
1: Wow.

0: Oh my god, Tim. I have chills. I have full body chills. It's like the sneakiest orchestra of all time. It's like, oh, we're just...
1: And yeah, then, and it's...
0: Oh.
1: It's really pretty.
0: What do you take from all that, Tim? I mean, does that... Do you want to make music like that?
1: No, I feel very influenced about this as an arranger. Because since, like, the last two albums of Eterno and then my albums, I started to, like, take the role of, like, doing the arrangements of strings and brass and all. And that's the type of arrangement I like, the Brazilian 70s orchestration. So that's what gets me excited on this music. Like, oh, I could use cellos like this, I could use this like that, you know.
0: But all of them speak and all of them feel essential. No sound feels excess, and yet it's so big.
1: Well, I feel like in Brazil there's a lot of contrast and dynamic in life and in music. So when it's empty, it's very empty, and when the orchestra enters, it's pretty bold, and like things are more in modern days and outside Brazil, but even in Brazil in modern days, things are more compressed. People play with like metronome and all this stuff, and you lose a lot of dynamic, I think.
0: What song feels most like you?
1: I could pick maybe one from Caetano that we didn't play yet.
0: And we were missing a Caetano track.
1: Yeah, and he has so many amazing songs.
0: Caetano Veloso, for those who don't know, is who, Tim?
1: Well, Caetano Veloso is like a very, maybe the greatest singer, songwriter, and thinker of Brazil, like that appeared mainly in the 60s and was the leader of this movement, Tropicália. And then he got exiled by the dictatorship, and in the 70s and 80s and 90s. Like since then, he's been making mind-blowing albums. And he's still doing it right now with 80-something years old. So he's the king.
0: One of the greatest of all time.
1: Yes, he really is. He has some interesting albums in the mid-70s. This album called Joia. Any song from Joia, it's just a very interesting album. Yeah, it's the first song.

0: His voice, right? It's just his insane.
1: The guitar, too. The stylings on that guitar is like.
0: He's something else. I mean, like, he's not only like the greatest songwriter, but he's also like the greatest, one of the greatest thinkers and artists in a whole sense. It's almost like a biblical character. Like, it's very, very interesting. Caetano is something else, like, universally stands out in the history of the world, I think.
1: Yeah. I would love to go on a song of yours.
0: Okay.
1: So, of all the songs we played, if this were a playlist today, what song would you fit into everything we just played?
0: Oh, cool. Even maybe Realmente Lindo, that I played earlier.
1: Good pick.
0: Yeah.

0: Tim, thank you so much.
1: Thank you so much.
0: Will you please, I'm actually super serious and I'm making you say it on the record. Will you make me a playlist?
1: Yes, of course.
0: Amazing. Well, thank you for joining us on Alt Latino.
1: Thank you so much.

0: Thank you so much to Tim Bernardes for coming in. You can watch his Tiny Desk. It's available now on YouTube and NPR.org. You have been listening to Alt Latino. Our audio producer is Noah Caldwell. The executive producer of NPR Music is Saraya Mohammed. Executive director is Sonali Mehta. Also, if you wouldn't mind, as always, we love to hear from you. So please send us an email at altlatino@npr.org. Seriously, I do read them and I love to hear from you all. So does Felix. I'm Ana Maria Sayer. Thanks so much for listening.
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6: 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I'm Robin Hilton, and this week on the show, we're going to take a break from brand new music and talk about a legendary album that's been given a whole new life, Rubber Soul by the Beatles.

0: A super deluxe box set of the 1965 album Rubber Soul just came out, and it's got a lot of the stuff that you usually get with these sorts of things. You know, lots of previously unreleased outtakes and demos. There's a book of photos and essays about every track. But it's also got a completely remixed version of the album. Remixed, which means it sounds like nothing you've ever heard before from these songs. Giles Martin, son of the late Beatles producer George Martin, he's been working with the surviving members of the band to remix all of the Beatles albums. He started with Sgt. Pepper's in 2017. He's done the White Album, Abbey Road, and some others. But when it came to the older recordings, like the ones on Rubber Soul, there was a problem. All of the parts, the drums, the bass, guitars, the vocals, they very often were recorded on top of each other or at the same time on a single track, which made it virtually impossible to remix. Then, while working on the Get Back documentary that came out in 2021, the director Peter Jackson spearheaded the development of new tech that allowed him to strip out and separate all the different instruments and voices. It's kind of like if you took a cake and you unmixed all of the ingredients, separating the flour, sugar, and everything, so that you could remix it, rebake it, and make it taste better. Giles Martin first used this mind-blowing tech to remix the Beatles' Revolver album in 2022, and now with Rubber Soul. You know, a lot of people think Sgt. Pepper's, that album, was the big turning point for the Beatles, you know, when they took this massive, unimaginable creative leap. But really, it started with Rubber Soul. Up to this point in the band's run, they were still playing a lot of cover songs, they were touring and focused on stuff that they could play live. Beatlemania was in full swing, and they were feeling kind of done with it all. By the time they entered the studio to make Rubber Soul, they were ready to say goodbye to all of that and move in a whole new direction. So I sat down with Giles Martin to talk about the new mixes and what they reveal about this dramatic shift for the Beatles, how the music was changing, and why Rubber Soul was one of the most significant turning points in the band's career.
1: We're witnessing the invention of a different form of music. That's what this is. It's the genesis of this creativity where, you know, the studio starts becoming an instrument, where there's a sort of a danger to things, where other instruments can be used, you know, like, you know, the sitar famously, you know. But at the time, it's just purely, you know, I think Ringo said, you know, if an elephant could sing, we'd probably bring it to the studios and try and record it in those days.
0: It's amazing. And the pace they were working at was breathtaking. I think they play Shea Stadium in August. They get back to the UK. They record Rubber Soul in October, November, and it's out by December 3rd.
1: Yeah, it took about a month in total, I think, the album, which is, for them, was a long time. They didn't really make that many mistakes in the studios. And they knew what sounds they were making. They knew, and vocally, they were so strong. So there's no reason to take too much time.
0: And the pressure was really high, and the expectations were really high. I was reminded while reading the extensive liner notes in the book that's included in this deluxe version, you know, Paul said in a 65 interview that the hardest thing was just being who they were. And, you know, George said that the standards were cruelly high.
1: Well, I mean, absolutely. The standards are cruelly high because of the expectations they put on themselves. You know, people think that recording artists or musicians are these sort of like peaceful hippies that wander around and going, oh, that's just lucky that happened. I wrote the song.
0: Right.
1: There's much more deliberation. And the Beatles wanted to be, as John Lennon said, the topmost, the poppermost. And they got there. They got there and they became the world's first stadium band, as you say, at Shea Stadium. They became the biggest band in the world. And they were the first real global band, you know, as far as, you know, traveling the world. Everywhere was Beatles, but it suffocated them and they rejected it. And they also, the demands were hard on them because they never wanted to do a sequel. They never wanted to sustain their success by doing the same thing. They always wanted to morph into something else. And that was the secret of their success. And that's why the music is so enduring. And that's why they're so sticky as a band for new generations, because if you don't like A Hard Day's Night, you might like something because they're two different bands. If you don't like Eleanor Rigby, you might like, you know, Helter Skelter.
0: Yeah.
1: You know, they're a fascinating bunch of artists that refuse to stand still.
0: Well, I think you hear this in the outtakes that you included in the Super Deluxe version. There's one in particular, Day Tripper Takes Two and Three. It's called Day Tripper Takes Two and Three, instrumental backing track, where you hear this level of discipline and focus and kind of a seriousness that surprised me a little bit.
2: That's it.
3: Okay, let's do it right away then.
4: You say,
3: can we do it right away now?
4: Yep.
5: That was double tracking.
3: Okay, put your tea down. Come on, quick, let's do it.
0: They're clearly pushing themselves and taking it very seriously. Like I've heard in a lot of other demos and outtakes, like in the Revolver sessions, where they're really laughing and joking and having fun. And there's some of that here, but just a level of seriousness.
1: One, two, three, four. Yeah, that's also Paul as well. I mean, that's Paul driving, you know, and he does the same thing now. It's like he's extraordinary. I mean, you know, Ringo says, you know, we would never have made the amount of albums we did if it wasn't for Paul phoning us up and going, come on. But people often ask, they go, you know, what is the secret? What's the secret of the Beatles? No, is it, you know, is it Abbey Road or is it my dad or is it, you know, is it the compressors they used or the desk? Or the secret? No, it's them. It's them in a room making a noise and they're really...

0: be good at it. And that's what this shows. I think Take Three is the final master, actually. I think they don't play it much more. You know, it's not like they get it down. They know what they're playing. They're rehearsed and they're disciplined. And you don't make that many records without being disciplined. That's going back, the pressure that was there was more on themselves than putting pressure on themselves.
1: Well, I want to break down just what exactly it was that made Rubber Soul so special, what was changing with the band, and how we hear it in this super deluxe version of the album. One of those changes, and you mentioned this earlier, was just that they were discovering the power of the studio more.
0: Yeah, I mean, they were also talking to other artists about recordings. They were listening to Motown and listening to the sound of bass on records and hearing American records that sounded different from English records and trying to bring those techniques back to Abbey Road and insistent on a level of high fidelity, if you like, in recordings. They would push the engineers. You know, early records were capturing a live element of the band and put them onto disc. By Rubber Soul, you're in a situation where you'd be recording things you wouldn't be able to play live. It's as simple as that. You know, there's using instruments that you wouldn't take on tour and all that sort of stuff. It was
1: right.
0: It became that sort of thing.
1: But I think of all of the studio effects that still blows my mind today is the infamous trick that they used to record the piano solo on In My Life.

0: Well, that was actually probably my dad. It wasn't the Beatles. The Beatles went out for lunch. And what happened was with that is that quite often the Beatles would record a song like In My Life or, you know, Drive My Car or whatever from this, and they'd leave a hole for a solo. And for this, they left the hole there. And he decided to write a Baroque sort of Bach-style solo. Now, I think what happened, because we have an organ demo of him playing on an organ, which is very Bach, actually. We found this organ demo of it, which he never talked about, funnily enough, but whether he didn't even remember he did it. There's a version of it, the organ. I think then what he did is he decided to record it on piano, but he couldn't play the piano because it was too complicated or too fast to play. And so he played the tape at half speed. And playing the tape at half speed means you actually just drop an octave. It's one of those nice quirks in maths and life. So he played something at half speed. It'll be the same notes, but an octave down. So he played the whole thing an octave down at half speed and then sped it up, and it ended up sounding like a harpsichord and a Baroque solo. So you can tell it's sped up when you listen to it at the very end of the solo. The rundown is kind of ridiculously fast.
1: You listen to the organ version of the solo. Is that your dad playing as well?
0: That's my dad playing, yeah.
1: Yeah. And the bones are definitely there.
0: Yeah.
1: I was hoping you might release the half-speed recording. It exists, yeah?
0: Yeah, it's funny. I did think about that. I always try and put things on that you want to listen to more than once.
1: That's fair.
0: Yeah.
1: Well, so another big change for them with Rubber Soul is how they were experimenting with instrumentation. They introduced new instruments. But of course, the most famous addition is George's sitar.

That came from the fact that they filmed Help before this, and on the set of Help there was a sitar, and George saw the sitar and said, "What's that?" And they was like, "You know, that's a sitar." And he went and bought one in a shop, because it's like, you know, he's a guitar player, so. And it's the first time he'd really played the sitar, and they had an idea of a solo, and they always wanted something different, and so that's what it became. And he was always very embarrassed about that sitar playing on Norwegian Wood, because, you know, he didn't play the sitar in the right way. You know, it was important to him that he respected Indian music, and felt like he wasn't. But you know, it's, you can't imagine the song without it. And what's interesting on the track list, and I think we're going to hear Take One Norwegian Wood, which is just John playing 12-string guitar and Paul singing and Ringo

0: take some time. And you can see, hear the work progress that happens within the way the Beatles work.
1: Let's hear the very first take, first version, first take, no sitar.
2: This bird has flown, take one.
3: I'll just give you the last one.
4: Tell me the one.
3: One, two, three, one, two, three.

0: Honestly, I'm struck by how close it is already. And that's something I noticed with a lot of these outtakes.
1: Yeah, I think this is a time which the Beatles would have worked out. I don't know when, but they'd have worked out exactly what they wanted to do before they went in the room. You know, the studios, they didn't have the luxury. And people didn't anyway in those days. People didn't have the luxury of spending, you know, a lot of time in the studios. I think it took Brian Wilson to break that mold in a way with Pet Sounds soon after this, you know, where he was like, you know, wait a second, if Brian Wilson can spend a lot of time doing something, how come we can't spend that time? You know, it's that thing.
0: Right.
1: It just wasn't a thing that was done. People didn't go and spend ages recording. So they would be pretty much on what, knowing what they wanted to do before they went in.
0: I mean, you even noted that in some cases they were done by the third take.
1: Yeah, I mean, I remember trying to go through the Payback Writer, which of course is later on, but you know, that's a take and a half. Payback Writer, they played it half and they made a mistake and they played it fully and that's the record. Now, of course, they would have rehearsed it. You know, they would rehearse in the studios and they didn't record the rehearsals because they didn't want to waste tape, or they wiped the rehearsals, or... But they definitely label take one, take two, take three. So they're the first recording takes of these songs.
2: All right, we got to take a quick break. But my conversation with Giles Martin about Rubber Soul will continue right after this. 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
2: It's All Songs Considered from NPR Music. I'm Robin Hilton, and I'm talking with producer Giles Martin about the newly remixed special edition of the Beatles album Rubber Soul.
3: Another thing I think that's interesting about Rubber Soul is that their songwriting is starting to get more adventurous. You know, one of the hallmarks of the band, I think, especially in their later recordings, is you can have multiple songs within songs within songs, and you start to hear that on this album, I think. Like, if you listen to Girl.

0: total mood shift, melodic shift. It feels like a totally different song for a section, and then they kind of come back to it. There are hints of where they were going.
1: Yeah, and I think also they started writing songs about themselves and about how they felt about things. It's actually an interesting album, Robert Slow. If you listen lyrically, it's a lot about breakup and about disillusionment.
0: Yeah.
1: And I think actually maybe the breakup is with their fans to a certain degree.
0: Oh, interesting, yeah.
1: You know, with it's not From Me to You, it's not P.S. I Love You or Can't Buy Me Love or, you know, 8 Days a Week or any of these sort of slightly flippant songs. You know, it is the beginning of, you know, bittersweet in a way.
0: Yeah.
1: Of, you know, and it's it, there, there was

0: an element of disillusionment within themselves as well, because of course they weren't enjoying themselves when they got to where they wanted to go. They found that they were in the wrong place, as simple as that. And so they started writing songs more about themselves and less about looking out.
1: I mean, lyrically more nuanced, more complicated, lots of innuendo.
0: Yep.
1: On Drive My Car, Norwegian Wood.
0: Yeah.
1: Nowhere Man's kind of bleak.

0: Yeah, but it's a reasonably bleak album. So you can see where they're going with what they think of their pop psychology. It's interesting the way that the fans see them. There's that picture that we used in the Love Show, actually, of them dressed in their brown suits, and they're waving at the camera, the four of them. They're waving us around the camera. And they're actually, if you look in their eyes, they're actually waving goodbye. They're waving goodbye to Beatlemania. That's what they're doing. They're waving goodbye to that part of themselves and going away. And I think Rubber Soul is part of the beginning of, like, wait a second, this letter I've received isn't quite right. This isn't the same Hallmark postcard I got before. This isn't the same thing. This is something shifted. Is all okay in the house type of thing. That's what Rubber Soul is.
1: Let's talk about the remixes. So, like the Revolver remixes you did, the problem was that the original recordings were usually all mixed together on a single track or four tracks, and the only way to do the new stereo and Dolby Atmos mixes is with the technology that was developed for the Peter Jackson Get Back documentary, which allows you to demix the original songs and get all the different parts on their own tracks. Same deal here.
0: Yeah, correct. And I actually sent him Taxman, which is a guitar, bass, and drums all on one track. And I sent him In My Life, just the single track, which is guitar, bass, and drums on one track. And I said, can you separate this into separate guitar, bass, and drums? And he did. And then I said, you know, can you set, now if I send you the drums back, can you set, you know, the kick drum from the snare drum? And we started, we developed, it wasn't perfect, but we developed it. And that's how that's came about. So now with Revolver, and you can hear it on the album where a lot of vocals are on one side and the band on the other.
1: Well, let's hear Before and After. This is the original version, the 65 version of the song, The Word.

0: this what we've done here releases that. It releases that. It means that it's a more natural sound field. It means you're listening to headphones, the voice in the middle, and all these things. So yeah, I'm really proud of. There's a lot of care and attention that goes into these mixes, and I sort of listened to the mono, which the band were present for, and what their nuance was, what their preferences were. Listened to the stereo my dad did, and try and come up with something that is Rubber Soul. And it's only when you go back and listen and compare that you may notice it's different. You know, I never want people to listen to my mix. I want people to listen to their songs.
1: I know that Paul sat in on some of the remixes for Revolver. Was he there for this one as well?
0: Yeah, I mean, he's involved in him and Ringo, and actually and Danny Harrison and Olivia Harrison and certainly Sean Lennon. They are very much involved. You know, they're my bosses. People go, it's not the, I don't have to deal with any A&R people or marketing teams or anything like that, which is nice. But it's their record, and they ask me to do it, and they have to approve it. And now I have the privilege of, say, sitting with Paul and listening to Rubber Soul, and he probably hasn't listened to that album maybe since he made it. And he remembers everything, and he remembers, time is a great thing, but he remembers more so the collaboration, and he's very protective over

0: say, a guitar part that George has, or what John does, or what Ringo does, that's what we talk about more than anything else. He goes, you know, is this loud enough? Is this good enough? Whatever it is, it's pushing the boundaries there.
1: You know, I think this demixing technology, it shows us, I think, how AI can be used for good. There are some really cool things, but the conversation about the use of AI in music, it has changed a lot and rapidly just in the last couple of years. You know, you even mentioned about how there's, we're seeing a lack of humanity in music. I'm wondering where this demixing tech and using it on the Beatles catalog like this, where does it fit in the conversation for you?
0: With AI, it's funny. I thought about this the other day and someone asked me about AI and I was like, well, you know, Pandora's box has been well and truly opened.
1: Yeah.
0: If there was a battle, if there was a question, it's like, would I rather not be able to demix things and all of AI music be deleted? I'd go, yes, I'd like that very much.
1: Right.
0: Because I don't think the end result is that welcoming to me anyway, as a person. I think that, I've actually been over in Congress with the Grammys, the Grammy Foundation, talking about a No Fakes Bill, talking about, you know, ownership. And, you know, I feel like a bit like the man that kept the arm in the Terminator movie, you know, that caused the apocalypse, because I've done more in AI and source separation than anyone else has done and used this. And I think that we're in a danger of being able to copy humans without any recompense. My partner's a widow and her husband was an amazing keyboard player. And he is the guy who started Jamiroquai. Sadly died of cancer way too young. And for example, his name's Toby Smith. And for example, you could take his style of keyboard playing and teach AI to create a Toby Smith. And then his kids and his family wouldn't, you know, and he would get no credit for that, for what he created. And I think that's just the tip of the iceberg. So what I do is very different. You know, essentially what I'm doing is I'm doing restoration. And, you know, essentially my rules are as I have, you know, take out what's there. So it's a bit like a good example is Now and Then. Now and Then, I mean, Paul, which he regressed, I think, said we made a Beatles track using AI. Essentially, we had a cassette recording of John Lennon singing Now and Then on top of a piano. So I had a piano, background noise, TV, and John's voice. And I ended up with four separated tracks, which if you put them equally, they're exactly the same as what went in. AI is not creating anything. I'm not making anything. I think the danger is when people don't know where creativity comes from or what the foundation of the creativity is. To give you it's a very long answer to the question because it's a very complicated subject. But yeah. I also think that humans will out. And I also think that you take some Rubber Soul and the Beatles have endured because they go out of time and they go out of tune and that you can feel the breaths against the microphone. You can feel the emotion and the friendship in a room. And you can't create that on your own or with a computer.
1: Well, that makes me think of something that I noticed while reading the foreword from John Lennon for the Super Deluxe. I think it's pieced together from things that he has said about the album. And then there's a new introduction by Paul. There's something that kept coming up as I was reading through everything. And the first time I noticed it was in a note from John talking about how love was at the heart of this album thematically, the word is love. And then it came up again, Paul talking about how, given the state of the world, he thinks people maybe need this album now more than ever. So I'm curious, what does Rubber Soul mean to you now, especially now with these new mixes kind of giving it new life?
0: I think it's always fascinating to see people at the top of their game or hear people at the top of their game. And with the tools they had and the tools they had are really themselves. And, you know, yes, and maybe we do need a bit more love. Maybe we do need to spend. We spend so much time doing nothing these days. I always find it amazing. There's so many meetings and Zoom calls. And I always just say to someone, you know, go and listen to a record. You know, just listen. The other day, I'm involved with Sonos. I'm head of sound for them because I actually love the fact that I can help someone listen at home. There's a company called Ren Silver I'm involved in who make really nice turntables, and I have

0: at home. And it arrived, and it's beautiful. It's just like an old 1970s piece. And we just put on a Stan Getz record, you know, with the family and the kids and stuff. And I had some cocktails and whatever. We just listened to records that night, you know, and it was just great. It was just that. And Norm was on their phones and Norm was looking at stuff. And I think that Rubber Soul harks back to that time. I'm not saying the good old days, because there's lots of bad stuff going on, but I think that's what it is. I think it feels like that kind of record. Even the cover and the art feels like it feels earthy. It feels of a time where you should probably go for a walk without a phone and without any music. It feels like that. It's such a ridiculous thing to say, but it's a record that reminds us of love, of breakup and heartbreak, but of what we can achieve as humans without the cyber world maybe telling us what we should be doing with our lives.
1: We spend so much time doing nothing. I'm going to get that on a t-shirt.
0: Yeah.
1: Well, Giles, thank you so much for this. I really appreciate your time, and you've been very generous with it.
0: Thank you. It's been so nice to chat to you. I've really enjoyed it. Thank you.
1: That's Giles Martin talking about the Beatles album Rubber Soul. It's just been released as a super deluxe version with brand new mixes, a book of photos, essays, so much more. And you are listening to All Songs Considered from NPR Music.

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1: 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Hey, I'm Carmel Holt, and welcome to She Rose Radio, an independent space that was created to turn up the volume of women, non-binary, and gender-expansive voices in song and conversation. 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

Happy birthday to Tanya Tucker, born October 10th, 1958, and the title track of her 1988 album, Strong Enough to Bend, on Shiro's Radio. And we also wish Shiro's alum, Brandi Clark, a very happy birthday this week on October 9th. A brand new song from her called American Roots, as Brandi has a new album coming in January called The Bird. And with that, we welcome you to the Shiro's Radio Hour, my friends. I'm your host, Carmel Holt. 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You'll be helping to make this programming possible, which amplifies women's voices through song and conversations, just like the one that you'll hear later this hour with Danielle Ponder, who just released her second album, Everything Has Changed. We'll get to that interview coming up in the second part of the show, so I hope that you can stick around for that. And right now, we say happy birthday to Jessie Ware, Thursday, October 15th. Let's go back to her 2020 album, What's Your Pleasure, for this one.

0: Happy birthday to Shiro's alum, Laura Lee of Krungbin on Shiro's Radio. That one is called Pon Pon from their last album, A La Sala. And if you're a fan of Laura Lee and of Krungbin, check out our conversation on the Shiro's podcast. And we also wish Jesse Ware a very happy birthday as well, October 15th. And we heard Please from What's Your Pleasure. I'm Carmel Holt. This week, we welcome back Danielle Ponder to the Shiro's Interview Spotlight as we celebrate the arrival of her new album, Everything Has Changed. That's coming up after the break. Stay with us.
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0: You're listening to Shiro's, and I'm Carmel Holt. It's been 4 years since Danielle Ponder released her stunning debut album, Some of Us Are Brave. And when she came to Shiro's in 2022, I was awestruck and inspired by her undeniable talent as a songwriter, singer, and producer, and by her presence and ability to embody compassion, strength, and extraordinary perseverance that she cultivated over decades of hard work as a public defender while she moonlit as a musician. Born and raised in Rochester, New York, the daughter of a pastor and one of eight siblings, Danielle grew up in a musical family where secular music was not allowed in the house. The reins finally loosened a little bit in her teens, and at 16 years old, two pivotal moments happened that would chart the course of her life. Her father gifted Danielle her first guitar, and her brother was sent to prison. Writing music became a tool for healing and comfort, and her drive to become an activist took root. After years of juggling a successful career as a lawyer and her passion for music and touring, she took the leap to devote herself full-time to music. And as you'll hear her tell us today, she is more sure than ever that it was the best decision she ever made. And when you hear her music, there can be no doubt that she is doing what she was born to do. As we celebrate the arrival of her incredible sophomore album, Everything Has Changed, we are thrilled to welcome back Danielle Ponder as this week's Shiro in the Spotlight. Danielle Ponder, welcome back to Shiro's. I'm so excited to see you.
5: Thank you for having me.
0: What are the feels? Your sophomore release?
5: Sophomore release is difficult, mm-hmm. but I'm very proud of the persistence.

0: have shown throughout this. And now the music belongs to others, and I'm happy for them to experience it.
1: Is the persistence something that we can talk about a little bit?
0: Oh, yeah, child. You got, do you have enough time?
1: Okay.
2: Yes.
1: Mm-hmm. Yes.
0: Mm-hmm. I'm an open book.
1: I felt something when you said that. And mm-hmm. so I wanted to just check in. Like, yeah, so what was the journey like between records?
0: I think sophomore album, you have more people paying attention. You have a piece of work to compare the new work to. Mm-hmm. You have fans who are waiting for it. And you have more opinions as well. And so the process was hard. But at the end, I'm really proud for sticking through it. And then personally, I had so much going on in my life. At the same time, a lot of things were changing in my life. So trying to make an album in that space was also a challenge. But yeah, my takeaway for me is you just get back up and you keep going.
1: I hope you're not tired of telling your story, because it's such an inspirational one. All those external voices that tell you that it's too late or mm-hmm. you're too mm-hmm. old or mm-hmm. whatever. And just to watch you step what felt like so confidently into this yeah. chapter of your yeah. life, and really like taking that perceived risk, which wasn't a risk at all. You were like doing what you were truly mm-hmm. born to mm-hmm. do. Can you tell us a little bit about that?
0: Yeah, I mean, I was afraid to do it, leaving my job at 40 years old, a job as an attorney, paying pretty well, to be a musician. Okay. So, and I had just bought a house.
1: Right.
0: I was afraid to do it, but I knew I had to do it. Like, my brother said two things to me. One, he said, you know, if you were at the end of your life, would you have regretted not at least trying? And I was unequivocally, absolutely yes. And the second thing he said was like, so what? If it doesn't work out, you just go back to being a lawyer. I right. was like, oh, yeah. And then I thought about how big of a deal we make leaving jobs, mm-hmm. which has to be some type of capitalist propaganda. Like
1: 100%.
0: Just makes us feel so afraid to leave
1: yeah.
0: and pursue dreams. And it's like, jobs are going to be there forever.
1: Yeah.
0: And I have a law degree, so I can just go back to doing the thing. My brother's been an entrepreneur his whole life. So he just didn't have that same type of like, well, yeah, I've put 7 years in and I'm 8 more years and I'll get a pension
1: yeah.
0: and 20 more years and I'll get a this. And then, yeah. you know, he didn't have that framework. He was just like, oh yeah, you just go back. But I can tell you, and if anyone's followed my journey, that decision was the best decision I have ever made in my life. The best decision ever. And every worry and concern I had just did not even exist. Mm. Everything that I was like, what about this? What about that? What about none of that happened?
1: Yeah.
0: None of it.
1: Yeah.
0: And so, and it bigger things happened than I thought. I was just like, well, I'll be able to pay my mortgage, child, and then some. So it's just been, I think when you follow your calling, as they say, the universe will conspire to help you,
1: yeah.
0: you know, achieve it. And that has been the truth for me, and it's been beautiful.
1: Yeah. So both things are true, right? Mm-hmm. So you did absolutely the right thing.
0: Yeah.
1: And it's been a difficult journey from
0: yeah.
1: album one to two.
0: Oh, yeah. Yeah. And the problems that I thought would happen did not happen, but there were some problems.
1: Right.
0: I didn't go walk off into the sunset and everything yeah. in the story.
1: Right.
0: There were some challenges for me. I think one thing I've learned is my mindset was still the same. And I brought a very lawyer mindset to the arts.
1: Which is what? What's a lawyer mindset if you're
0: very
1: not a lawyer?
0: Very analytical.
1: Okay.
0: Very critical.
1: Uh-huh.
0: Very, what about this? What about that? What about? I had been a lawyer and flexing that muscle for so long, I couldn't fully sit in artistry. Mm-hmm. And people would say, oh, just worry about the art. Just worry. No, I need you to look at this contract and tell me why so-and-so is it. But, you know, but then I realized also just being a public defender and seeing the worst of the world all the time yeah. definitely created a pessimistic viewpoint for me. And my mind had been conditioned to prepare for the worst. And, you know, hope for the best, right? But right. I'm always assuming that the worst

0: possible thing can happen. Part of that is about being a public defender. And I think some of that is growing up, living in the hood. Like, you wake up and somebody's shooting across the street. You begin to know fear and danger could be around the corner. And so I'm in a life that is a really good life where there are no threats. And I'm finding threats everywhere because my brain is still, you know, okay, we gotta. And it's like, girl, you sitting in Paris about to perform. This ain't no threat, you know, and someone didn't respond to an email.
1: Right.
0: That ain't a person getting shot up across the street. That's not someone about to go to jail. So I was bringing all of the angst of my past to a place where I had really arrived into a beautiful space, but I created the drama, the problems, the anxiousness. And not all of them were created, but I think about my time in that transition, and I wish I could have been more relaxed about things. But yeah, that's something I'm working on now.
1: Makes so much sense though, right? I mean, you hear about this all the time when people grow up or have relationships, whatever your model is of, but usually it comes from your childhood when you like grow up in a stressful situation or an abusive situation or a traumatic situation or whatever, that's home, whether or not it is like healthy or not.
0: Yeah.
1: You know, that's home to you.
0: Yeah. And there's always a longing for peace and stability. But when you get it, you sometimes can't recognize it. And you don't have a moment to sit and say, wait, actually, I'm really good right now.
1: Yeah.
0: And I'm safe and things are okay.
1: Yeah.
0: And you're still in fight or flight mode, even though it doesn't even call for it.
1: Right.
0: So trying to help my mind come along with me on the journey so that it can say, oh no, we're good. We don't need to worry too much. But I've worried my off, honey. Child. Waking up like, God, should I put the snare back on that song? Don't nobody care about that damn snare at all. They care about what the song make them feel.
1: Yeah.
0: And I experienced that. I just did a listening party in London, and the songs I was so critical of, I just don't think we should have that triangle. That triangle is just something. And people coming up afterwards, oh, that song, it just made me think of this and my grandmother. Da, da, da. And you know what they didn't say? Why'd you have the triangle in there? Or whatever the instrument was, right? And now, you know, kind of post album or towards the end of the album, I was like, oh, wow, it's not that serious.
1: Yeah.
0: You know, but I was acting as if someone was going to prison because that's what I've been doing for 7 years, when really it was just the tone of the drums. And it doesn't matter if they sound, it didn't matter.
1: Yeah.
0: It just really didn't matter that much as I thought it did.
1: Yeah. Wow.
0: Yeah.
1: Let's get into a song from the record.
0: Okay.
1: Where do you want to start today?
0: Well, maybe God of You.
1: Okay.
0: It's a good song.
1: Why don't you set it up for us? Tell us what this song is about.
0: Whew. God of You is me recognizing that I've been a devotee to the religion of man and I'm done. And I've done all the rituals, all of the worshiping, all of the sacrificing to get a man to call me his. And I have left that church. And that's what God of You is about.

0: We have Danielle Ponder here with us on Sheroes. The new album is Everything Has Changed, and that was track two called God of You. I was looking at the liner notes because I'm a nerd and I like to, you know, follow along as much as I can with the story and then have you fill in, right? Mm. So I was like, okay, who are the players that have stuck around? And then who are the new players that mm-hmm. have come on board? I was very happy to see Avis's name listed mm-hmm. very prominently in the credits. Mm-hmm. What can you share with our audience about your relationship with Avis all this time?
1: You know, my relationship with Avis has been one of my greatest teachers. We have had some difficulty for sure after the first album. And there was a separation period between us. And I had to beg and plead to get her back. So I did get, I was like towards the end, I'm like, I can't do this album without you, please. And God of You was one of the songs she came in and was like, okay, I'll add this, add that. But we've been friends for, I think, like 15 years now. At the point of the first album, we had been working together for 12 years. And she's such an amazing player. She's such an amazing person. She's so kind-hearted and so supportive. And I never had a friendship like that. I had reserved all of my love and affection for men.
0: Yeah.
1: And I never had a girlfriend that was just like so loving and unconditional and giving to me. And I don't think I really appreciated it that much. And then through this, between these two albums is when I really had this more of awakening about how important that type of relationship with women in our lives is.
0: Female friendship.
1: Yes, yes. So we are creating together again, you know, but it took us going through some difficult times for me to say, oh, I can't live without this person in my life.
0: Mm-hmm. So let's talk about some of the new players that mm-hmm. are with you on this record. Mm-hmm. Barty Strange has a big role to play in this new album. How did the two of you connect?
1: I love Barty so much. Someone just put us together in a session and he's the sweetest person. He's so patient. And he just wants to like hear where you are and mm-hmm. what you need. And he doesn't have any limitations. I think my struggle has been as a Black woman who sings soul, who has a voice that I have. Mm-hmm. When I come in the room, people want me to do, and I'm like, no, there's room for that. It's space. But sometimes I want to just do, like, I love Radiohead. I love Portishead. I love Pink Floyd. I love Alanis Morissette. I love hip hop. I love Griselda, Jay-Z. So I want to expand, like, the musical palette. And Bartice, being, like, an alternative Black boy, he's just like, do you want to do a heavy metal song? We'll do a heavy metal song. Like, he just doesn't work in genres. He just does whatever feels right. So he's just been a great person to work with and a good friend.
0: Amazing. Yeah. Mm. What a great pairing.
1: Yeah.
0: And then you have Wendy Melvoin on this record.
1: Yeah.
0: From Prince's band.
1: Bartice brought her in. And that's the other thing I love about Bartice. A lot of men producers, you won't see women come in. Bartice brought in two female drummers and brought in Wendy and brought in a female guitarist. I mean, like, I've never experienced a man do that, to be honest.
0: And so I want to do some fact checking here. So I saw somewhere produced by Mike Elizondo, mm-hmm. but then I see executive produced by Danielle Ponder. So I just want to set the record. Is that okay to set the record straight? Because I think it's important for women to take mm-hmm. production credit mm-hmm. where credit is due. Mm-hmm. You're the producer on this record, right?
1: Yeah.
0: Okay.
1: Yeah. I think I had to this album fight for people to understand where I was coming from. But I'm grateful for every experience, even experience with Mike. He brought in some amazing players. But I had a situation. It wasn't with Mike, but it was with someone else. Where I left the studio and they told my managers they wanted production credit. And I said, no, what did they do that makes them the producer? I produced this album. I see that a lot, that if you're a woman in the studio, you don't get seen as a producer. There were some songs that I did with Mike, and then there were some songs that I did with other people. I was curating and creating.

0: creating this album, and I had so many good friends that I love helping me select which songs and things like that. But I'm not afraid to say that I'm a producer, and I've had people get upset with me because I change things. It's my song. We're supposed to just be singing, is I think what people think.
1: That's right.
0: And they are often hoping to turn us into their muse or what they want us to be. And I'm just not ever going to be that person. But I'm thankful for everyone I worked with, including Mike, because there's not a person I worked with that I didn't come away with a lesson.
1: Yeah, that makes sense.
0: Mm-hmm.
1: We have Danielle Ponder here with us on She Rows, and I'm Carmel Holt. Why don't we play another song? What do you want to play?
0: Well, I guess going into like this idea of being genreless, we could do Made My Bed.
1: Oh my gosh. Yes, this is a good one. So this is one that has Mike Elizondo mm-hmm. on it, but it's written by you, Mike, and Avis. Mm-hmm. What can you tell us about Made My Bed?
0: Oof, Made My Bed is just realizing you f***ed something up. What are you going to do, hate yourself? I've messed up a lot of things. And there's a point where you have to say, you obviously have to ask for forgiveness. You obviously have to do better, but you cannot hate yourself. You have to also forgive yourself.
1: Yes.
0: Disliking myself is not an option. It is just not an option for me. So I'm like, yeah, I gotta eat this one. All right, cool.

0: It's Made My Bed from the new Danielle Ponder album, Everything Has Changed. It's her sophomore release, and it's a follow-up to Some of Us Are Brave, which is still standing as one of my favorite albums of the last decade.
1: Thank you. Wow.
0: And I hope that people will go back and find that album that this new album is out, and you've got this incredibly exciting new partnership with Dead Oceans and Phoebe Bridgers. Congratulations on
1: that.
0: Thank you. I wanted to read this quote that caught my eye. I used to not want to talk about my age, but honestly, I have a story to tell that comes from the years of experience that I've had. Talk to us about ageism and talk to us a little bit about the story that you have to tell.
2: Yeah, I think that obviously the music industry, it seems to really cater to youthfulness, even though I actually think that's not even true anymore. I feel like young people don't even care as much as executives care, right? But I definitely internalized that and was like, oh my God, I'm about to be 44 when this album drops. I'm almost 50. You know, is anybody going to pay attention? And now I'm kind of like, okay, in my age, because I go in a studio now with these 19, 20 year olds. And honestly, they will do whatever you want them to do because you're 44. They'll go to the corner store for you. So you could be like, son, go get me some chips. Get up. I need to sit down. So now I'm just in my queendom. Okay.
1: Yes.
2: I don't give a damn. I don't need to be your peer. Please go to Starbucks and get a coffee. I'm like, oh, actually, yeah, the auntie has arrived to the session. And where are the snacks? And then I also was like, man, but I get to write about things that a person at 20 may not have even had that experience yet.
1: Yes.
2: The perspective of leaving a job at a career, you know, that you've had years of, the perspective of

0: really rethinking your relationship with men. And I don't mean this boy broke my heart. I mean, oh, my concept of a man as a savior is a problem in my life, right? You have deeper understandings at this age, and I get to write about those things. And yeah, I just, when I had my show in London, there were like a bunch of 20-year-old Gen Z kids there. They don't give a F how old I am at all.
1: Yeah.
0: But obviously, men do it to us. I see myself do it to women as well. Mm-hmm. And I try to check myself because we do internalize sexism as well.
1: Oh, yeah.
0: Whether it's looking at a woman and wondering, oh, she looks much older than she did. Or even, I wonder how old she is. Let me go look up. I think I look up how old women are more than I do men, you know? And because I'm looking to see, does she still look good for her age? But I do think that obviously as women, we are treated as if we become disposable.
1: Yes.
0: They can discard us.
1: Yes.
0: And I am so free from the spell of man. I'm like,
1: congratulations.
0: Okay, discard me. I don't give a My life is a beautiful.
1: Yeah.
0: I used to walk to the corner store when I was younger, 20, 25. The guys would be like, hey, ma, hey, yo, hey, hey, hey. You get older. Hey, hey, hey. How you doing, ma'am? And I'm just like, and before I would be like, I guess I really lost it. I don't even get catcalled anymore.
1: Right.
0: But now I'm like, yes, the queen has arrived.
1: Yeah.
0: And you will respect her.
1: Yeah.
0: So I just truly don't care what men think about us anymore. 40 is the best years of my life. I feel the most confident. I feel the most beautiful. I feel smarter. My bank account is better. You know, this decade is about me and loving myself.
1: Beautiful.
0: Yeah.
1: Beautiful. When we wrap up our episodes, I always like to infuse a little bit of manifesting, little magic, little witchy power at the end.
0: I love that.
1: All right. So I'm going to hand you an imaginary Shiro's magic wand. Here you go. Mm-hmm. All right. Now it's a little heavy though, because it's holding a lot of power to change anything in the music industry, for women, for non-binary folks, for queer folks, for anybody who doesn't have an equal place, a safe place in our industry. What comes to mind first that you would change with that wand?
0: I was in Africa doing a lot of work, and I think about all of the creative women there who find a hard time to even just have access to be heard. And if I could wave that wand, we would remove the middleman between the creators and the ones who want to listen to the creation. I hate to say it, sorry to these men, but I get rid of all of the execs, and this would just be an exchange of sound and energy as it was when we sat in front of fires and sang.
1: Yes. Yeah. Yes. May it be so. May it be so. Daniel Ponder, thank you for being with us on Shiro's. All right. Your choice. What do we close with?
0: I think Time is a beautiful song to close with. It's about the fear and challenges of getting older.

0: With thanks again to Daniel Ponder. Yeah. Thank you for being with us on Shira's. Congratulations
1: on
0: this new album.
1: Thank you for having me. Thank you.
0: Massive thanks once again to Danielle Ponder for being with us. Her sophomore album, Everything Has Changed, is out now on Dead Oceans. Today's conversation has been condensed and edited for broadcast. 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Special thanks this week to the folks at CoBuzz for the use of their space in New York City to record this interview. Stay with us as we close the hour with a song to celebrate PJ Harvey's birthday and a classic from Hole. When She Rose Radio continues.
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0: It's She Rose, and I'm Carmel Holt, wishing Polly Jean Harvey a very happy birthday. Hers was on Friday, October 9th. Let's go back to my favorite PJ Harvey album, Stories from the City, Stories from the Sea, for this one.

0: Cole and Malibu on Shiro's Radio. Very excited to share that I will be speaking with Hole bassist Melissa Oftemauer about her new books, My 90s Rock Photographs, her memoir, Even the Good Girls Will Cry, and her new album, Bass Womb Room, for a future episode of Shiro's. So keep an eye and ear out for that. And we also said happy birthday to PJ Harvey with You Said Something off of the 2000 album, Stories from the City, Stories from the Sea. And that does it for this week's edition of Shiro's Radio. 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
1: Welcome to Revival on 90.9 The Bridge, presented by Units Moving and Portable Storage of Kansas City. I'm Michael Atchison. We bounce back and forth between a lot of soul and alternative rock and pop today, and we start with several artists you could find on the left of the dial in the mid-80s through early 90s. First up is a track that we've somehow never played before on Revival. From the album Document, it's REM and The One I Love.

Soon, which can be found on the album The Real Ramona. While grunge was happening in the States, a wave of bands took over the UK under the banner of Britpop. At the vanguard was a band called Suede, whose debut album topped the charts at home. Here's Metal Mickey.

From their 1989 debut, that's Nine Inch Nails and Head Like a Hole. After the break, we get up, get into it, and get involved. 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
1: 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'Cause I got that news to blow. 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
0: 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Here's a funky instrumental take on a Motown classic from 1969. It's Mongo Santa Maria, and I Can't Get Next to You.

Brenda George didn't have much success in the States, but that one was a hit in the British dance subculture Northern Soul. It's called I Can't Stand It, I Can't Take It No More. It followed a funky classic from 1970 that has been sampled many times. We heard James Brown with Get Up, Get Into It, and Get Involved. Echo and the Bunnymen have a fine new album out now, but this track goes back to 1984. Here's Silver.

0: From 1988, the Scottish band Close Lobsters and What Is There to Smile About? 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
0: This is Revival, your alternate history of music on 90.9 The Bridge. The artists in this set were at the center of a new musical culture in California in the 1960s. First up is the Los Angeles band Love. From the album Forever Changes, here's The Red Telephone.

Janis Joplin came from Texas, but made her mark in San Francisco. That's Move Over from the posthumous release Pearl. It followed one by the Byrds. We heard I'll Feel a Whole Lot Better, released in 1965. It was written and sung by Gene Clark, though a couple of generations of listeners probably think of it as a Tom Petty song, thanks to his version on the album Full Moon Fever. Here comes a pair of early alternative rock classics. First, from 1979, it's Wire. This is Outdoor Miner.

0: The Go-Betweens from 1983, that's Cattle and Kane. That's it for the first hour of the show. Some stupid questions coming up. 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
0: Welcome to Hour 2 of Revival, your alternate history of music on 90.9 The Bridge. I'm Michael Acheson. From 1985, it's the Blasters. Here's Dark Knight.

feel bad.

From the album Eli and the 13th Confession, that's Laura Nyro with Emmy. It followed one from the 1996 release Colossal Head by Los Lobos. We heard Life is Good. New Model Army is an English post-punk band with some folky leanings. From 1989, this is Stupid Questions.

0: From 1983, that's The Alarm with 68 Guns. Things take an aggressive turn after the break. This is Revival on 90.9 The Bridge, presented by Units Moving and Portable Storage of Kansas City.
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From 1972, that's a soulful take on a Dolly Parton song. It's Margie Joseph with Touch Your Woman. Before that, a top 10 hit from 1971, we heard Stevie Wonder and If You Really Love Me. The next two tracks reach a level of aggression we don't often hit on Revival. First, from 1988, it's Iggy Pop

From the Battle of Los Angeles, that's Rage Against the Machine and Testify. Funk and Flowers after the break. 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
1: The Early Show returns this Wednesday to Boulevard Beer Hall with Captain. 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
0: This is Revival, your alternate history of music on 90.9 The Bridge. 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From 1970, it's the Chamber Brothers. Here's Funky.

Two pieces of early 70s soul there. We just heard Minnie Riperton with Les Fleurs from the album Come to My Garden. It followed one from Backstabbers, the classic release by the OJs. We heard Shiftless Shady, Jealous Kind of People. From 1984, it's Joe Jackson. Here's Be My Number Two.

0: The Corgis bring the show to a close with Everybody's Gotta Learn Sometime. This has been Revival, your alternate history of music on 90.9 The Bridge. I'm Michael Acheson. Thanks to Sarah Pringinski, Misty Monday, Clarence Dennis, and everyone at The Bridge who works to put this show on the air. I'll be back next Sunday, 10 to noon Central Time. Until then, thanks for being part of our community here at The Bridge. Let's
1: go! KTBG Warrensburg, Kansas City.
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0: 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I'm Ana Maria Sayer.
3: And I'm Felix Contreras.
0: Felix is here.
3: Sneaking in.
0: So, Felix, and for those who don't know, you're my co-host on our other fabulous show, Alt Latino. You're arriving at the exact perfect moment. Our lovely producers asked me to make my very own episode of Tiny Desk Radio.
3: Uh-oh.
0: What do you mean, uh-oh?
3: Okay, here we
0: Congratulations.
3: Go. Congratulations.
0: Congratulations. Yay, good. So, this is something I wanted to make knowing you would be here. I thought, what a great opportunity to bring some of our shared Venn diagram perfect middle absolute favorites, because we have, every once in a while, a shared interest.
3: Yeah, there is a shared overlap every now and then.
0: So today we're going to talk about three Tiny Desks that are very near and dear to both of our hearts. One of the things we talk about often, Felix, is how artists across the Spanish and Portuguese speaking world are grounding themselves in classic styles and making them their own. So, I'm going to play you three of, I would say, our most favorite young jazz-adjacent artists. One from Brazil, one from Spain, and one from Chile. For one, these concerts bring me a lot of peace. But they also inspire me. These artists are keeping traditions alive in their own unique ways. And Felix, I've decided to name this particular scene.
3: Okay, what do you got?
0: I've decided to call it
3: drum roll,
0: the new wave of Latin jazz.
3: Interesting. There's a lot of stuff to unpack with that.
0: There's a lot to be said,
3: yeah.
0: And we'll get to it. But first, I'd love for us to hear some music. So we're going to go to Spain for Celia Perez Cruz, Chile for Mon Laferte, but let's kick things off with Luisa Brina in Brazil.
3: Big fan of this show. This was killer.

0: I've listened to a lot of Brazilian music in my life, and this particular concert really stands out. This artist stands out because she's incorporating all the things that I expect, but also, as you mentioned, brings a sheer of newness to it. I don't know exactly what it is, but there's something new to it, and I really enjoyed what she brought.
1: Well, that's the thing about Luisa Brina, Felix. To me, she is one of the freshest voices in Brazil, and you know there are many, but this is a nation we're talking about that's built on stunning percussion and then these deeply evocative vocals and lyrics. Her voice, which to me is as symphonic as it is unsettling, fits right into that history and the contemporary era.
0: And from what I understand, all of these songs are prayers?
1: They are. Every single song has its own desire. The one that I love the most says, "Do not distinguish God from happiness." Everything she sings is a sign, an answer, a prayer, maybe even a plea. But you don't really need to know exactly what she's singing if you don't quite understand Portuguese, because you can feel it regardless.
0: Oh my God, that goes with any language, but especially Portuguese, because it's so expressive emotionally.
1: And musically.
0: I'm ready. Okay, here's Luisa Brina at the Tiny Desk.

0: Okay, that was Luisa Brina at the Tiny Desk. I'm going to tell you what we heard, but I got to caution, my Portuguese isn't up to speed, so I'm going to kind of English, Spanglish, Portuguese it.
1: That's a new language.
0: We just heard Oração 16, Dios Adios. And she began with Oração 18, Pra Viver Junto. Our editor Lars produced that concert, and Josephine Neal and I mixed and recorded it.
1: After the break, we'll keep our new wave of Latin jazz going with Silvia Perez Cruz. 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
0: It's Tiny Desk Radio from NPR Music. I'm Ana Maria Sayre.
4: And I'm Felix Contreras, and we're back with Ana's new wave of Latin jazz episode.
0: Okay, so Felix, before we get into this next artist, new wave of Latin jazz, why is that maybe controversial?
4: Because Latin jazz is usually associated with very specifically Cuba and Brazil, and Brazil samba and bossa nova primarily. So there's a preconception of just what Latin jazz is, but I'm with you. I think we can break that convention up a little bit because there's so much creativity, as you say, jazz adjacent all over the Spanish-speaking and Portuguese-speaking world, that I think it's time to change it up a little bit and redefine that term.
0: I like the way you think, Felix. I mean, it's completely prolific, and some of these artists are doing it in a way that feels really authentic to that tradition. Take one of our other favorites, Silvia Pérez Cruz.
4: Mm.
0: The thing I really love about Silvia, Felix, as you know, and we've talked about this actually a lot on Alt Latino, she's this master of the shape-shifting voice. She can sing like what I say my grandma would have sounded like in the 60s, but also has a contemporary tone.
5: Las

0: I am so glad I introduced you to her.
1: Excuse me?
0: We can get into that on our Latino.
1: I will die on this particular hill. No matter what, her voice, which I discovered first, always includes two things. One, she always has this specific tone in her voice and in her sound, and I think it has a lot to do with where she's from.
0: And I remember you told me all about this.
1: She's from the Costa Brava, a town called Palafrugell, which is magic, technicolor, gorgeous, shimmering Mediterranean water in the summer. And in the winter, it's biting. It has this terrible wind that's unforgiving. And I think her voice is a representation of that. It has this kind of rawness and dynamism that makes it fit for the unexpected.
0: Which is what we expect in any jazz vocalist, no matter what kind of context we put it in.
1: And the second thing about where she's from that impacts her voice is that flamenco sound. It makes its way into almost all of her music. The vibrato, the belting voice. She's not from the south of Spain, but there's something about the Catalunians, I think, too, that has that energy. Do you remember what that profesora in Catalunya told us?
0: Of course I do. The flamenco professor from the conservatory that Rosalía and Rita Páez went to in Barcelona.
1: Remember she talked about the centuries of pain infused into a flamenco sound? That's where I think she finds so much of her ability to shapeshift as an artist. In her voice, I hear the pain of many. She's able to assume it and transmute it.
0: Completely agree. Let's hear what you're talking about. Here's Silvia Pérez Cruz at the Tiny Desk.

Thank you so much. I am from Palafrugell, in La Costa Brava, close to Barcelona, in front of the sea. And today I want to share with you some songs of my last album. The first one is Salir Distinto. It was a present for my friend Alex, my manager. I like to write songs from good people, too, for my friends. It's one way to take care of someone. Y la siguiente, the next song, is called La Flor, the flower.

0: Thank you.
1: The last song is called Mañana, Tomorrow. It's inspired in Mexico, but I'm not from Mexico. I love Mexico. It's about death, but in a colorful way. It's alive. It's about life. And we went to sing for you. Que estamos vivos, de milagro. Vamos allá. Cuando yo muera, amado mío,

0: That was Sylvia Perez Cruz at the Tiny Desk in 2024. We just heard Mañana, also La Flor, and she began with Salir Distinto. That show was produced by you, Ana. Good job. Hannah Glovna recorded and mixed it. Next up in our exploration of boundary-pushing Latin jazz, Mon Laferte. 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
3: It's Tiny Desk Radio from NPR Music. I'm Felix Contreras.
2: And I'm Ana Maria Sayer. We're getting to the end of our new wave of Latin jazz episode. Coming up, we have the one and only queen of Chile and Mexico combined, Mon Laferte. But before we get into who Mon is, Felix, when did you first notice something distinct about her?
3: Probably about 2025, when her first Femme Fatale album came out, when she was really digging deep into the whole jazz vocal thing. And when she was here for her Tiny Desk, I mentioned that one of the things she reminded me of was this singer named Julie London. And she, her eyes lit up and says, yes, I love that record. Her name is Julie.
2: She has this uniqueness, Felix, vocally and musically, that's honestly hard to turn away from. And the best part about it is it's always evolving. She's Chilean-born, but considered by many Mexican-adopted. She's in this state of constant transformation. Every new album adopts a new persona. And her latest record, the one that we brought her to the Tiny Desk for, is no exception. It's a contemporary interpretation of Femme Fatale. Felix, fill us in. What does Femme Fatale signify?
3: I always associate it with film noir, like these doomed female heroines that sometimes they're heroes, sometimes they're bad guys, but that's what I associate it with, like a kind of a tragic figure. Lots of pain, lots of anguish.
2: When you first heard this record, Felix, did you feel like it was a successful addition to or adaptation of that era?
3: I thought it was an adaptation. I thought it was her interpretation of what that era was all about, but then in her own way.
2: So you, my jazz expert, Mon has never had a foray into jazz like this. Tell me, did it work?
3: Absolutely. Stunningly.
2: Many have made a comparison of Mon to Chavela Vargas for being also born outside of Mexico, but adopted by the country.
3: Mon will really be one of those that takes her place as one of the greatest.
2: So without further ado, Felix, Mon Laferte at the Tiny Desk.
4: No me gusta admitir que me volví una merca.

0: That was Mon Laferte at the Tiny Desk. We just heard Vida Normal, Hello Montserrat, Femme Fatale, and she began with For Your Consideration.
1: Anna, you produced that show. Good job again.
0: Thank you, Felix.
1: Josh Newell recorded it and mixed it. Okay, that does it for our new wave of Latin jazz episode. Anna, I think you're onto something. We can consider this and explore it a little bit more on the Alt Latino sometime.
0: Aren't I always onto something, Felix? Tiny Desk Radio is produced by Noah Caldwell and Walter Ray Watson. Lars Gottrich is our editor and Neil Tivolt is our technical director. Saraya Mohammed is the executive producer of NPR Music and Sonali Mehta is the executive director. Our theme was composed by Kaylin Ellis.
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1: 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And from AEG Presents, presenting Johnny Blue Skies and the Dark Clouds, Mutiny for the Masses Tour coming this September and October, featuring three-hour sets and no openers. 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

0: That is Fat Dog with Call It What You Want on Kansas City's 90.9 The Bridge, a classic from Beck before that. Also Jesse Wells and Fontaine's DC to bring in the 1 o'clock hour. Lovely Sunday. Hope you're doing well. Coming up, we're going to hear from Sylvan Esso, also Blonde Shell, the Beastie Boys, right after this on Kansas City's 90.9 The Bridge.
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Blonde Shell on Kansas City's 90.9 The Bridge, with Heart Has to Work So Hard before that Michigander. And coming up next, let's keep it rolling now with Brazilian Girls on The Bridge.

0: Olivia Rodrigo on Kansas City's 90.9 The Bridge. Heim before that, and still coming up, we're going to hear from Blair Gunn. I've got U2 on the way, some Leon Bridges. And after this, we'll keep it rolling with a classic from Fiona Apple on this beautiful Sunday in Kansas City. I know it's a little hot out there, but it's going to cool down this upcoming week, and I do hope you are doing well. Thanks for hanging out with us, discovering some music on Kansas City's Indie Alternative. 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

out of San Diego. That is brand new music from the band Blair Gun with Sounds of Liberation. Before that, Fiona Apple. And we'll go now to U2 with Song of the Future on Kansas City's 90.9 The Bridge.

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1: 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We love music.

That is the latest from Leon Bridges' brand new album, Happiness Anytime. Talk It Over, the name of that track. Welcome into the 2 o'clock hour with The Revivalists on the way. Also, Wishy and Dr. Dog coming up right now. It's Cage the Elephant on the Bridge.

0: You are listening to Kansas City's 90.9 The Bridge, and you can see that band live. They're going to be out at the Bottleneck in Lawrence at the end of November. We've got some more details about that show at bridge909.org. Still coming up, going to play you some Death Cab for Cutie, also Wednesday on the way, and music from Interpol. I'm going to play you their latest single, though. If you are a big Interpol fan, Robert Moore on Sonic Spectrum played a lesser-known Interpol track on Sonic Spectrum last night. You can always check out those archives. That show, Sonic Spectrum, Skylar Rochelle's Z Show, Q's Go DJ, all of our specialty shows available for you to check out later at bridge909.org. I'm going to keep the music rolling with Dr. Dog and Stranger right after this on The Bridge.
1: 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After the game, there's a Current Landing Watch Party for the Chiefs and the Seahawks. 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One Current, Sunday, October 25th at CPKC Stadium.

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That is Joya Ladikin's brand new single, Easy Company, from her brand new album, Hope is a Heavy Thing. Before that, Talk Talk with Chalk Talk. And coming up, we are going to hear from Sweeping Promises out of Lawrence, Kansas. Also, TV on the Radio and Gary Clark Jr. going to keep the music rolling. Ain't Messing Around right after this on 90.9 The Bridge. I hope

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one's a little bit more bouncy, melodic than I'm used to from the band Lime Garden, but I like it a lot. 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Happy Sunday to you with Muna up next and Dancing on the Wall here on The Bridge.

Out of New Orleans, the band Twisted Teens with When We First Met here on 90.9 The Bridge. Rhythm and Blues from the Head and the Heart. Before that, we also heard the title track from Muna's latest release, Dancing on the Wall, in that set. And coming up, speaking of latest releases, Los Bichos have a brand new album, Los Bichos and Friends Volume 1, features a lot of collaborations, including a collaboration with our artist of the week this week, Adrian Quesada, going to play the track Hang Up Part 2. Lightning Seeds before we get there, though, with Pure.

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1: Friday, October 16th, Lemonade Park welcomes Halloween Haunts After Dark, Night 1, with Perfume USA, Wes Hoffman and Friends, and many more. 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

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Welcome into the 4 o'clock hour on Kansas City's 90.9 The Bridge. If you want to see Medium Build, he is coming to town in less than 10 days. The 20th, he's going to be out at the Madrid. And we've got more details about that show, bridge909.org. We're going to keep it rolling now from her brand new album. It's Biba Doobie.

0: That is Remy Wolf's latest single. It's a track called Bottle. And still coming up, I'm going to bring you some Kiwi Junior out of Canada, also New Order. And I'm wearing the shirt right now, actually. J.D. McPherson going to play you the track Lucky Penny. If you're a big J.D. McPherson fan, by the way, he's been in the Bridge Studios several different times. You can check out those sessions at bridge909.org.
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0: Danielle Ponder with Sun and Moon on Kansas City's 90.9 The Bridge. Before that, one of what I think is their best songs. That one just has a special place in my heart. The National with Blood Buzz Ohio. Still coming up, Nautix music from Genesis Owusu. We are going to hear from Two Door Cinema Club and brand new Lizzie McAlpine as we work our way into the 5 o'clock hour. Bella's got the latest from Goose right at the top of that hour. The Cure are going to keep it rolling after this before we get there with Just Like Heaven on The Bridge.
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Brand new music from the band Nautix out of New York. The name of that track, Wasteman. Before that, The Cure with Just Like Heaven. Gonna leave you with Stampede from Genesis Owusu. Working our way into the 5 o'clock hour. Bella's got the latest from Goose. Also some Devin Gilfillian and Two Door Cinema Club coming up. My name is Sarah. Thanks as always for being here with us on The Bridge. And I hope you get to enjoy the rest of your weekend.

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That was Good Times, End Times from Goose, starting off the 5 o'clock hour this Sunday on Kansas City's Indie Alternative 90.9 The Bridge, where we love music. And thank you for joining us on your Sunday evening. I hope you've had a good weekend. I'm Bella, and I'll be tuning in beside you until 10 as always. But in our 5 o'clock hour, you can expect to hear artists like R.E.M. to Outkast, some A$AP Rocky to the Yeah Yeah Yeahs, music from the Black Kids, the Black Keys, and Bjork, and plenty more in just this upcoming hour. And up next from Devin Gilfillian, here is Black Dog, Rabbit Hole. No.

A Question of When from Panda Bear and Sonic Boom on 90.9 The Bridge. And before, you heard from Outkast with Miss Jackson. Coming up next is actually two artists that coincidentally have both shot music videos in Kansas City. And I am talking about the Yeah Yeah Yeahs and A$AP Rocky, who's up next with

0: punk Rocky.
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A Question of When from Panda Bear and Sonic Boom on 90.9 The Bridge. And before, you heard from Outkast with Miss Jackson. Coming up next is actually two artists that coincidentally have both shot music videos in Kansas City. And I am talking about the Yeah Yeah Yeahs and A$AP Rocky, who's up next with Punk Rocky.

0: That was Burning from the Ya Ya Yas on 90.9 The Bridge. And I want to take a moment to let you know that there is a new concert recap now available on our Bridge app and website at bridge909.org from the Modest Mouse concert with Caroline Rose at Grinders KC in September. The recap was written by Samantha Russell, and I actually got the chance to take the photos, and it was such a blast. 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

From Robert Lester Folsom, that was April Suzanne on 90.9 The Bridge. Wrapping up our 5 o'clock hour is music on the way from Bjork and the Black Keys. But up next from Stereophonics, here's Have a Nice Day.

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You just heard PBJ by Kevin Morby on Kansas City's indie alternative 90.9 The Bridge. I'm Bella, and I'll be listening beside you until 10, but in our 6 o'clock hour, we have artists on the way like Radiohead, Blonde Shell, War on Drugs, some Echo Vandal, some School of Fish, Fanagram, Local Music Making Movies, actually teaming up with Kevin Morby, so you will hear their rendition of This Is a Photograph at the end of the 6 o'clock hour. But without further ado, up next from Sam Fender and Olivia Dean, here is Rain Me In.

Baby Rose Better on the bridge, and before you heard from Arctic Monkeys with 505. Still to come is music on the way from Echo Vandal and Blondshell, but up next from Radiohead,

0: Calvin Arcia with a gathering of Kansas City musicians in a full band show that looks across a decade of songwriting.
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That was Vertical Worlds by Eka Vandal on 90.9 The Bridge. And before, you heard one of the latest from Blondshell with Stone Fruit. Still to come is music on the way from Phanogram and School of Fish, and Courtney Barnett with a feature from Waxahachie. But up next, for more on drugs, here's Who's That?

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local music by local artists making movies, teaming up with Kevin Morby, who we heard at the very top of the hour, on their rendition of This Is a Photograph, also known as Baja El Sol. Wrapping up our 6 o'clock hour is music on the way from Thundercat, but up next from Frank Turner,